0: Ozzy Osbourne, Mr. Crowley on Steve Gorman Rocks. April, Steve Gorman. Sports is coming up soon.
1: Sports? Oh, yeah.
0: A little later this hour, it's Today in Classic Rock History. But right now, it's the Delaware Destroyer George Thorogood, Bad to the Bone.
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16: A better life with Dr. Sanjay Gupta.
17: Slowly but surely, AI is seeping its way into every corner of our lives. One area perhaps I didn't expect is diet advice. A new study out of Turkey found that chatbots are recommending to teen boys and girls that they restrict their daily calories to dangerously low levels and eat a balance of nutrients that are kind of out of whack. Remember, teenagers are growing, one pediatrician told us. If they aren't getting enough nutrition, it can really stunt their growth on a number of levels. And in extreme cases, it can lead to significant health consequences. Large language models, LLMs, they are designed to agree with you. So if you're looking to lose weight, they're going to push you pretty hard in that direction. They also sometimes don't know how to tell the difference between good information and bad information. And you know who does? Your doctor. I'm Dr. Sanjay Gupta, helping you live a better life.
9: 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He's got socks. 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Pop gets to pick. 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

0: Time, Pink Floyd on Steve Gorman Rock. Steve, do you think kids should still learn analog clocks in school? Because everything's digital. I feel like they don't teach them anymore. Do you think that's like a skill that we need to know still?
1: How to look at an old-fashioned clock and tell the time?
0: Right, like where the hands are. It's like it could be tricky, and I feel like they don't teach it in school anymore. Like they don't teach cursive anymore, and they're stopping doing that.
1: I'm okay with cursive not happening, but the clock thing probably makes sense. But you know what? I'd go one step further. I'd bring back sundials.
0: Yeah, just in case there's some crazy shutdown, right? We need to know what time it is.
1: You never know. That's all I'm saying.
0: Exactly.
1: I mean, there may be a time when we're all navigating by starlight again, just like the old sailors from the
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0: Night Ranger with Sister Christian from the Midnight Madness album from 1983. 14 years before that, The Who did something nobody ever thought possible. They released an album that was, in fact, a rock opera. The rock opera, Tommy, the single Pinball Wizard.
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1: On this day back in 1967, the Monterey Pop Fest began in Monterey, California. It was a three-day fest full of historic performances, but most notably, it's widely considered to have kicked off the Summer of Love, which is a nice term for the hippie counterculture movement in San Francisco. Now, the lineup for the fest was just fire. It featured the first major U.S. appearances by Jimi Hendrix, The Who, and Janis Joplin, but the talent didn't stop there. You got The Byrds, Grateful Dead, Otis Redding, Simon & Garfunkel, Steve Miller Band, Jefferson Airplane, and Buffalo Springfield. Now, one thing all these bands had in common for the fest, they all played for free. Yeah, it doesn't get much more hippie than that. Nothing but peace, love, and music today in Classic Rock Rewind. I'm April Rose, and this is Steve Gorman Rocks. 99.9 The Fox Rocks.

0: Jimi Hendrix with Hey Joe from the Are You Experienced album, 1967. Jimi went from a virtual nobody to somebody in such a short amount of time. September of 66, he's in the West Village in New York City playing a gig, and Chaz Chandler, the bassist for the Animals, sees him and afterwards says, "Hey man, you're amazing. I think I can get you a record deal in England. I want to manage you. I'm going to find you a rhythm section." Basically, he said everything Jimi was hoping to hear. "Kid, I'm going to make you a star." And the craziest thing is, Chaz Chandler was right. He brought Jimi to London, found him an incredible rhythm section, got him a record deal. The band recorded an album and released it all in less than 8 months. By the summer of 67, it was Jimi Hendrix's world. Now that is getting some work done at a really, really fast clip.
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11: More and more people are using magnesium supplements to help them sleep. But are they safe? And do they really work? Well, first, let's talk about actual magnesium. That's an essential mineral that is needed for more than 300 different processes in the body, according to one dietitian. And most people get enough of it simply from the foods they eat. Now, if you're not getting enough, there are a few different types of supplements you can try. But as always, you should talk to your doctor before starting any new medication or supplement, whether it's prescription or over-the-counter. Now, when it comes to the science, we looked into this, and I gotta say, there's not a lot of strong evidence that magnesium supplements will actually help you sleep. They might help you manage pain, they might help you lower your stress levels, or work to get your muscles to relax. And maybe it's those things then that help you get some better sleep. I'm Dr. Sanjay Gupta, helping you live a better life.
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1: And now it's time to take a brief intermission from the music for Steve Gorman's impression of the band who turned chainsaws into toys. 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

0: It's time for Questionable Wisdom on Steve Gorman Rocks. 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
2: Okay.
1: Now, Karen's getting married next month. Okay, Steve. She's got 5 bridesmaids.
2: Oh,
1: and
2: boy.
1: As a nice gesture, she bought them all their bridesmaid dresses. But here's the thing. One of them met a guy recently on this dating app, and he wants to take her on a weekend trip. And so this bridesmaid sold the bridesmaid dress so she could have cash for her trip. Now, Karen is pissed off, and she's considering not only kicking her out of the bridal party, but just completely uninviting her to the wedding. Steve, what should she do?
2: Okay, so Karen brought her bridesmaids their bridesmaid dresses. This bridesmaid then realized she needed cash to go away with the dude on the weekend, so she sold her dress. And yeah, you know what? First of all, she's absolutely no longer in the wedding. That's a given to me.
1: Right.
2: Absolutely not. And then secondly, considering not inviting her to the wedding, I understand that because every possession this woman has in her life, she could have sold before the dress her friend just bought for her to wear to the friend's wedding. That's a really weird choice to me. I think that just shows that this girl has got a really, really upside down sense of priorities and sense of loyalty. And if she's willing to sell that bridesmaid dress right off the bat like that, I would be like, yep, you know what? People show you who they are. The tricky part is to actually believe them when they show you who they are. And she's not worth your time. Karen, move on. 4 bridesmaids is a good number. 2 on each side of you.
1: Right. 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
19: A better life with Dr. Sanjay Gupta.
20: Did you know that almost half the vegetables and more than three quarters of the fruit that we eat in this country come from just one state, California? Yeah, it's true. And according to a new report by the Environmental Working Group, a health advocacy organization, a lot of this produce is tainted with PFAS, which are sometimes referred to as forever chemicals. Why? Well, the EPA says pesticides keep America's food supply safe, abundant, and affordable. And of course, these chemicals are used in every state, not just California. Now, if you are worried, though, about how much you're consuming, the best thing to do is to buy organic produce, if and when you can. Organic or not, you should rinse all fruits and vegetables under running water. Don't use any soap. And as one epidemiologist told us, use a brush on sturdier items like carrots, potatoes, and cucumbers. I'm Dr. Sanjay Gupta, helping you live a better life.
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22: 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Oh, good morning, Mr. Tyler. 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
1: It's June the 16th, April. How about a history lesson? Let's look back.
2: Let's go, baby.
1: Now, this day in 1988, Vince Neil, singer for the band Motley Crue, married mud wrestler and fashion model Charisse Rudell. I can't think of a greater rock and roll moment than a frontman marrying a mud wrestler. I mean, he just absolutely hit the apex of rock stardom with that move. On this day in 1972, David Bowie released his fifth album, The Rise and Fall of Ziggy Stardust and the Spiders from Mars.
2: Whoa.
1: With a title like that, it probably won't surprise you to hear that it was a concept album. It was a story about a fictional bisexual alien rock star named Ziggy Stardust. So, you know, just another rock and roll song.
2: Yeah.
1: Finally, on this day in 1965, Bob Dylan recorded in the studio in New York City, Like a Rolling Stone. Whatever you want to say about this song, it's probably already been said. As iconic as any tune in rock and roll history. Well done, Bob.
2: Oh, yeah.
1: Nice day at work.
2: Oh, yeah. He is the man. 99.9 The Fox rocks.
3: New message.
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1: The best part of the day begins now. It's time to get your rock on with Steve Gorman and April Rose. It's Steve Gorman Rocks. Welcome to the show.
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0: Aerosmith's Sweet Emotion on Steve Gorman Rocks. That song from 1975, recorded on the last day of the session, April. The producer said, anybody got any other ideas? Last call. And Tom Hamilton, the bass player, went, yeah, I got this cool riff. What do you think?
1: Yeah.
0: And he started playing it, and the band got excited. And next thing you know, they had themselves an all-time classic.
1: Oh, you got to save the best for last in that recording session. That's what that means.
0: That's how that goes a lot of the times. Led Zeppelin, on their fifth album, Houses of the Holy, tried to get a little Caribbean influence going with this song. I know it's spelled like Dyer Maker, but it's pronounced Jamaica.
1: If it rocks, it's on the Fox.

0: hold on. Stop the music. Steve, why are you in your underwear?
1: Do you even pay attention to Eddie Van Halen?
0: What are you talking about?
1: Dude, just listen.
2: Van Halen's type of band, we're a rock and roll band in the truest sense. I've always thought that if you can't get up there and plug your guitar straight into an amp and play in your underwear, you ain't worth it to begin with.
0: Oh, all right. The pants are coming off.
1: Oh, no. God, no.
0: Yep, now I am ready to work.
1: Oh, for the love of God.
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0: Scorpions with Wind of Change on Steve Gorman Rocks. You know, there's a podcast called Wind of Change where you can hear an entire story about how for years a rumor has floated around Washington, D.C. that the CIA played a big part in that song's success. Some suggesting the CIA even co-wrote the song with Scorpions, but more than certainly played a big part in advancing the promotional efforts all around Eastern Europe. That song was essentially the soundtrack to the fall of the Iron Curtain, and a lot of people think that was no accident. I don't know if that's true or not. It probably isn't, but it speaks to the power of that song. Wind of Change meant so much to so many millions of Eastern Europeans as the Soviet Union was crumbling that people could only assume, well, it must have had help. But no, it's the power of music. Every now and again, an artist captures the zeitgeist in a way they never could have imagined possible. And for a few years in Europe, the Scorpions owned the moment. It's an eternal song to millions of music fans and millions of free citizens all over the world.
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17: Heart disease is still the leading cause of death here in the United States and around the world. But what if there was something you could do earlier in life to reduce the odds of becoming a statistic? Well, here in the United States, tens of millions of adults already take a statin to lower their cholesterol. But new guidance put out by the American College of Cardiology and the American Heart Association now emphasize that treating high cholesterol sooner could significantly reduce a person's lifetime risk of heart attack or stroke. How early are we talking? In your 30s, believe it or not. Of course, you need to talk to your doctor about whether statins are right for you, but you should know that the evidence is really starting to stack up that shows the earlier you get a jump on reducing lifelong exposure to plaque-causing lipids and lipoproteins, the better the odds are going to be for you. Make sure you get your cholesterol checked. That's the first step. I'm Dr. Sanjay Gupta, helping you live a better life.
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0: Def Leppard with Love Bites on Steve Gorman Rocks. As we're rolling through a Tuesday night, nothing like looking back a little bit to the very first moonshot. 1969, David Bowie was inspired by what was about to go down, and he wrote Space Oddity.
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0: Bowie, Space Oddity on Steve Gorman Rocks. David Bowie certainly served notice to the world. I'm not like other pop stars. I mean, every few years he would completely reinvent himself. There was David Bowie, then there was Ziggy Stardust, then there was the Thin White Duke. It just went on and on. The music, always fantastic. Songwriting, top shelf. The persona, that came and went with the wind, apparently. Pat Benatar has never really altered her persona too much. An incredible vocalist, a great rock singer, working with her partner and husband, Neil Giraldo, one of the great duos in rock music history. Here they are with Hit Me With Your Best Shot.
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0: It's time for Questionable Wisdom on Steve Gorman Rocks. 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
2: Okay.
1: Now, Karen's getting married next month. Okay, Steve. She's got 5 bridesmaids.
2: Oh, and boy.
1: As a nice gesture, she bought them all their bridesmaid dresses. But here's the thing. One of them met a guy recently on this dating app, and he wants to take her on a weekend trip. And so this bridesmaid sold the bridesmaid dress so she could have cash for her trip. Now, Karen is pissed off, and she's considering not only kicking her out of the bridal party, but just completely uninviting her to the wedding. Steve, what should she do?
2: Okay, so Karen brought her bridesmaids their bridesmaid dresses. This bridesmaid then realized she needed cash to go away with the dude on a weekend, so she sold her dress. And yeah, you know what? First of all, she's absolutely no longer in the wedding. That's a given
1: right.
2: to me.
1: Right.
2: Absolutely
1: right.
2: not. And then secondly, considering not inviting her to the wedding, I understand that because every possession this woman has in her life, she could have sold before the dress her friend just bought Ooh. For her to wear to the friend's wedding. That's a really weird choice to me. I think that just shows that this girl has got a really, really upside down sense of priorities and sense of loyalty. And if she's willing to sell that bridesmaid dress right off the bat like that, I would be like, yep, you know what? People show you who they are. The tricky part is to actually believe them when they show you who they are. And she's not worth your time. Karen, move on. 4 bridesmaids is a good number. 2 on each side of you.
1: Right.
3: If it rocks, it's on the Fox.
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25: Heart disease is still the leading cause of death here in the United States and around the world. But what if there was something you could do earlier in life to reduce the odds of becoming a statistic? Well, here in the United States, tens of millions of adults already take a

wait a second, man. What do you think the teacher's gonna look like this year?

0: of all time. And Van Halen, Hot for Teacher, was certainly on the short list. The number of listeners that texted that one in, we just stopped counting. And I'm so happy to see that, because Alex Van Halen will never and has never gotten the credit he is due for not just being a great drummer, but being a very unique drummer, being such an inventive drummer, a drummer with tremendous audacity. He was every bit the drummer that his brother was guitarist. I'm not saying that he is as iconic as Eddie Van Halen, but I'm simply saying they were a perfect match set. It's not like Eddie ever played with anyone but Alex on the drum kit. Think about it. How many times did you ever see Edward Van Halen on stage with someone other than his brother Alex at the drum kit? That tells you all you need to know about Alex's greatness.
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Van Halen from 1984 with Hot for Teacher on Steve Gorman Rocks. I host a morning show in Minneapolis on KQRS, Gorman in the Morning. And this morning we spent a lot of time talking about the great drum intros

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5: Rumors spread around in that Texas town about the shack outside the game. 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

for 17 years I've been going in back. 17 more will bury me. 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
9: You ever wake up in the middle of the night or maybe first thing in the morning and notice drool on your pillow? Unless you're sleeping next to someone who hasn't already seen all your good, bad, and ugly, it's probably not that big a deal and not anything to worry about unless it's something that just started happening recently. When people drool at night, it's often because of a stuffy nose, acid reflux, or being a mouth breather. People who sleep on their stomach or side are more likely to drool than someone who sleeps on their back. But in some cases, drooling at night can be a warning sign of something more serious, like dental issues, sleep apnea, or even early symptoms of Parkinson's disease. If you're at all concerned about this, the best place to start is with an ENT doctor, an ears, nose, and throat doctor. They can recommend a sleep study to possibly get some answers. I'm Dr. Sanjay Gupta, helping you live a better life.

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13: A better life with Dr. Sanjay Gupta.
14: Slowly but surely, AI is seeping its way into every corner of our lives. One area perhaps I didn't expect is diet advice. A new study out of Turkey found that chatbots are recommending to teen boys and girls that they restrict their daily calories to dangerously low levels and eat a balance of nutrients that are kind of out of whack. Remember, teenagers are growing, one pediatrician told us. If they aren't getting enough nutrition, it can really stunt their growth on a number of levels. And in extreme cases, it can lead to significant health consequences. Large language models, LLMs, they are designed to agree with you. So if you're looking to lose weight, they're going to push you pretty hard in that direction. They also sometimes don't know how to tell the difference between good information and bad information. And you know who does? Your doctor. I'm Dr. Sanjay Gupta, helping you live a better life.
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2: Tragedy averted this morning. And today it's not because Chelsea was avoiding accidents and had to run into the building. Cool Beans texted us all like 20 minutes ago and was like, had to kill a spider maybe a few minutes late.
3: Trauma.
2: Not bad, Cool Beans. And listen, I'd like to make fun of you, but yeah, I ain't throwing any arrows on this side. I'm the same guy who had to take a different car to work because there was a roach in my car one morning. So I fully understand the trauma that comes along with this situation.
3: How big a spider are we talking about?
2: Doesn't matter. Well, I guess it does.
3: It does matter.
2: It would matter to me, but I'm not going to throw stones or arrows or whatever the hell I said. Listen, you're on a very strict schedule when you get up in the morning. You know to the minute, essentially, like how long it takes you to do everything. Like there's been more than a couple of times. Leave my car out of it. When I get up, first thing you do, turn on the light in the bathroom. There's a roach on the wall, and you're like, well, here's 15 minutes of my day, because it could be, because they're fast. You ever seen a roach? They can move.
4: You can leave it. You can just leave it.
2: Oh, are you? What?
4: Yeah.
2: You would not. Shut up.
4: I mean, you do have options. Do you want to get to work and live?
2: No. I mean, I would never. If I had to leave it, it would be one of the most traumatic events of my life. And you're right. That means you've lived a pretty good life.
4: Wow. Okay.
2: You're right. I've been blessed. I mean, I haven't had a ton of trauma. That would be in that category. I mean, when you see something like that and then you think, okay, I'm going to go get it. And then it disappears somewhere and you're like, where'd it go?
4: Yes.
2: And now you know forever it's in there somewhere. And that's the worst feeling ever. So again, I'm with you, Cool Beans. It sounds stupid, but I grant you, I would like to know how big the spider was. We talking about Australian walking or whatever they call them?
3: Huntsman?
2: Yeah, those things that are
4: dinner
2: like
4: plate size.
2: Size of your head.
4: Yeah.
2: Could you step on it? How'd you kill it? Or did you kill it?
4: She probably just called her trainer, and that's what she meant by I have to kill a spider.
3: She called her trainer to come
2: over. She called the police.
3: Hello, 911. There's a spider in my apartment.
2: So speaking of critters, which we seem to be a lot lately, I don't know what it is. I guess it's the season. How's your house? How's your father-in-law?
4: Father-in-law improving. My house is good. Although I feel like I'm itchy all the time.
3: Because you've seen so many.
4: Because it's sort of much. And yeah, it's just.
2: If somehow you're just joining us, so many, referring to ticks in this case. And Chelsea's father-in-law, we found out, has Rocky Mountain spotted fever due to having a tick on his neck for a month, as we found out. So, okay, well, good. Nothing new. What is interesting is, and we always talk about this, you're welcome to join us, whether it's on our voicemail. We call the Fez line at 704-FEZ-3200, or whether you're streaming live on the iHeartRadio app. There's the little microphone. That's the talk back button. Didn't expect this one.
5: Hey guys, this is the tick Chelsea found crawling on her leg. I'm going to be honest with you. It's kind of dirty down here. Clean shaven, but could definitely use a wash. All right.
2: So I didn't anticipate a tick calling in on the voicemail. No. But
4: it's very original. Is that a joke about dirty legs?
2: Wow. Okay. Oh. All right.
4: No, we got to put a stop
3: I'm
4: to
3: sorry.
4: It.
3: You want sorry. Original on this show?
4: It's been a decade, people. Let's get our tick jokes onto something else, okay?
2: I feel like a tick calling in on the voicemail is pretty original. So obviously he's hit a nerve. And I get it. You're a little sensitive about your filthy, disgusting legs, apparently.
3: I'm pro tick on this one.
2: And by the way, if you weren't with us yesterday, nice recap here.
6: Guys, I love your show. I learned something new every day. Today, I learned that Vagisil can relieve hemorrhoids, and there are gay hockey and bowling shows. Awesome. Love you guys. Blah, blah,
2: blah, blah. So there's a lot of FOMO if you missed yesterday's show based on that, I can imagine. So, but listen, you're here now, and that's what really matters. And you can join us any number of ways as well.
7: Hi, calling in about the gay bowling show.
2: No, you're not. 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What is happening, though, is later on this morning, Woody Game Wednesday. So I don't know if that's making it any better for you, but we'll do it nonetheless. So stand by.
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20: You ever wake up in the middle of the night or maybe first thing in the morning and notice drool on your pillow? Unless you're sleeping next to someone who hasn't already seen all your good, bad, and ugly, it's probably not that big a deal and not anything to worry about, unless it's something that just started happening recently. When people drool at night, it's often because of a stuffy nose, acid reflux, or being a mouth breather. People who sleep on their stomach or side are more likely to drool than someone who sleeps on their back. But in some cases, drooling at night can be a warning sign of something more serious, like dental issues, sleep apnea, or even early symptoms of Parkinson's disease. If you're at all concerned about this, the best place to start is with an ENT doctor, an ears, nose, and throat doctor. They can recommend a sleep study to possibly get some answers. I'm Dr. Sanjay Gupta, helping you live a better life.
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1: Anybody see the Austin Powers cast pop up on your feed yesterday? Yes. I was scrolling through Instagram and I thought, and my first reaction was, oh my God, AI, stop it.
2: Yep.
1: I assumed that someone had done an AI something or other with the full cast of Austin Powers, which, you know, back in the day, classic comedy. And then I realized after, you know, a couple of hours went by, it's an actual commercial for Verizon, and it's the entire cast of the Austin Powers movies. Have you seen this?
3: I've not.
4: Ladies and gentlemen, allow me to unveil my newest evil organization. I shall call it Menace Mobile. We'll have the most confusing pricing and plans of all time.
5: Dr. Abel, it's genius.
6: Sucks.
4: Scott, something you'd like to add?
7: Yeah, this isn't evil. This is just typical phone company stuff.
8: Hama what?
7: It's literally what everyone already hates.
4: No, Scott, you're literally what everyone hates.
1: Should it bother me that the entire cast of Austin Powers is back doing a phone commercial? I don't know why it does, to be honest with you, because this is where we are. I mean, everybody does commercials, right? I don't know. It just bugged me.
2: It only bothered me because it popped up everywhere on my socials yesterday. And then I immediately thought, how much money does Verizon make that they could afford Rob Lowe, Mike Myers,
3: is something else
2: Seth Green, like all the originals?
1: It's the whole cast other than Vern Troyer, sadly, who's no longer with us. And Robert Wagner, who played number two in the movie, is 96
3: right.
1: And still with us, by the way. He's not in the commercial,
2: but
1: Rob Lowe takes his place.
2: But just think of the money. They hired the director. From the original director of the movie directed the commercial.
3: Right. Is there something else going on, though, that would make that make sense? Like, is there another movie coming out that I don't know about?
1: No.
3: Has Mike Myers been around? Because my youngest kid has been using that, like, hey, baby, Austin Powers voice lately, and I don't know why.
2: Ugh.
3: Right. Well, you're not saying that to me, but that same kind of voice.
1: Okay. He does it when he draws genitals on things at school, so it's in the right spot.
3: Right. He's doing a bit with that voice.
1: I mean, all I can tell you is that Mike Myers is back in Shrek, which is coming out, by the way, Shrek 5, but that has nothing to do with this. If so, they would have done Shrek doing the commercial.
3: I bet something's coming out. We'll hear something else is my prediction.
1: But Woody's right. The director of the movie did the commercial. Like, what is, I don't, so I've tweeted it out if you haven't seen it. I mean, you've probably seen it everywhere you turn, though. And I initially just passed over it because it looks kind of like Mike Myers. It's pretty good makeup, but I was like, well, that's not exactly Mike Myers. But it is, apparently, just doing a commercial. But they did release the first teaser for Shrek 5.
9: Once upon a time, a hideous ogre and a delusional donkey embarked on a journey to the magical city of further, further away.
10: Oh my God, it's happening. It's really happening. Do you know what that means?
11: I need a makeover. Get my arms yoked and my back jacked. My ass added. Maybe even tighten up my badonka donkey.
12: No, definitely not.
10: So what you're saying is Shrek and donkey off on another...
11: No, don't say it.
10: Truth, all work, friends.
11: That's not what this is.
10: On a whirlwind.
11: Donkey.
10: Big city.
13: Oh, I'm caked up like a friggin' bakery.
1: By the way, that's essentially the whole original cast as well. So Mike Myers, Eddie Murphy.
2: Cameron Diaz.
1: Yeah. Cameron Diaz is in Shrek 5 as well. That's the first thing they've released, I believe, to tease it.
2: Do they have to release a Shrek if they release a Toy Story movie?
3: Yes.
2: Is there some sort of like tit for tat? Yes.
1: Again, remember, it's how we do it in the entertainment business. Like, we had a successful gay hockey player show, so now every network has a new hockey player in love show.
2: Mm.
1: That's just how it works. That's why the gay bowling show came up yesterday.
14: Hi, calling in about the gay bowling show.
1: Which is not a thing. We made that up. There is no actual gay bowling show. But if we speak it into existence, it may actually happen. And sounds like Mike Myers would be a part of it. So it's the quest for money, apparently.
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2: Real quick, before we go any further, I do want you to put this down on your calendar. They've upped Diddy's release date. So for those of you that were planning a party and a gathering, February of 28.
3: It's like 3 months sooner, something like that.
2: No clue. I just saw the headline and I thought, well, that's kind of weird. And I'm going to mention that real quick.
4: Hey, Siri, remind me to invest in baby oil February 2028.
2: Yes. So we're getting closer. So make your plans accordingly. So I just wanted to give you that little heads up.
4: Well, Cox, I know you're not a big door dasher. Are your kids big door dashers?
2: More than me, because I've never door dashed.
4: Oh, never.
2: Never in my life. Rarely even do any ordering of that sort. I mean, you know, in the old days it would be like a pizza delivery, but no, I've never never ordered food like that.
4: Chelsea, are you a DoorDasher?
3: Yes.
4: Yeah, with kids, I think.
3: Yeah, they want me to all the time, so I'm probably somewhere in the middle.
4: They've got something new coming out in their app that reminded me that I think we live in the laziest time to be alive. DoorDash is going to let users describe your cravings in plain language. And they'll help you decide what you want to eat.
3: And
4: that's right. We live in a time where you're like, am I hungry? Let me ask DoorDash.
2: I mean, I don't know that I would be mad at that. It just follows along with everything else that's out there right now where, I mean, and again, I know it's my algorithm, but when I get on Instagram, all I see is people eating. And so yeah, I think people are into other people suggesting where you should go eat. I mean, it is a big trend right now.
4: But I would suggest that if you're on DoorDash because you're quote unquote hungry, you probably should know what you want to eat already and not allow the app.
2: Well, but it's throwing out a suggestion. I mean, why wouldn't you want a suggestion? You're like, man, I feel like kind of like this. Maybe there's a place I don't know about. And you find out. And maybe you take it, maybe you don't.
3: Maybe it turns into like what's trending right now in your neighborhood kind of thing.
2: I mean, I hate to be pragmatic about it, but it feels like that's not that big of a deal.
4: I think it is a big deal because are you just doing it for comfort or are you really hungry? Are you just doing it for some sort of... serotonin hit.
2: Well, how many times, put it this way, how many times has this happened where it's like a Friday night or something and you've decided the family's going to go eat somewhere and you're like, okay, where's everybody want to go? And that's an hour process where nobody can agree on where you're going to go. So maybe you're like, all right, well, let's see what DoorDash suggests. And then maybe you even agree, like, all right, do we all agree that whatever they suggest, we're going to go with?
3: That might be a way to end an argument.
2: It's like, or like a roulette. You could gamble on it. I don't know. I feel like there's uses for that.
3: I like that idea better than just like, I'm hungry, but I don't have any idea. Because they already divide it up into categories. Like, you want burgers? Do you want chicken? Like, it's already has genres.
2: And I don't know how that works, so right. I've never seen it. Yeah. So I don't know what you're...
3: I don't know how specific DoorDash... I mean, they're already monitoring your alcohol consumption. Remember, we found out last week that they're cutting people off.
4: That's right. You've ordered too much alcohol.
3: So now maybe they're like, that's enough pizza for you this month, bud. You know,
4: it'll let you put all that stuff in. It'll throw out a dining experience if you want it, or even a grocery list if you wanted to cook a meal for yourself.
3: Oh, they're really trying to expand.
2: I mean, this is AI is what this is. Obviously, they're like, how can we use AI as well? Mm-hmm. That's what they're doing. Maybe if you've had too much to drink, they figure like you're not fit to make a good suggestion for yourself. So we'll step in because you're too drunk. Yeah. When you're too drunk to know what you want to eat, that's a special level of too drunk.
4: What did DoorDash say?
2: Don't kid yourself. I know people are getting there.
4: DoorDash said I need to go to an AA meeting.
2: Well, that might be a solid suggestion as well.
3: Just go to bed.
2: There's that as well. Yeah. How many times have you gotten food when you didn't need food? Mm-hmm. And either that or you set your oven on fire. One of those two things. None of that is good. So you're probably better off having DoorDash select something.
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15: If you're caring for an aging parent, you may feel quite often that you're alone in what you're doing. But you're not. Not by a long shot. According to a new report by the Pew Research Center, 10% of U.S. adults are caring for a parent over age 65. Millions more are caring for a spouse or partner 65 or older. Beyond the sheer numbers, this report, perhaps unsurprisingly, found a major difference in caregiver well-being between men and women. One psychologist we spoke to suggested thinking 5 years in the future and imagining where you are right now. Will you be glad you took something on, or regretful that you didn't? You also need to cut yourself some slack, he said, especially women. Don't try to shoulder all of the burden by yourself. You might need to ask for help before you burn out. You'll be so glad you did. I'm Dr. Sanjay Gupta, helping you live a better life.
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1: We're headed towards the weekend. I don't know if that matters, but maybe you're going to be ordering some DoorDash. Woody mentioned in the previous segment that they have a new feature where, and then not a commercial, because I think Woody was fairly critical of this, but you can describe in plain language what your cravings are. And then DoorDash will tell you, hey, here's where you should order from, I guess, essentially.
2: Yep.
1: And for whatever reason, you were coming down a little hard on that. There's this.
3: Hey, yeah, my name's Woody. I know exactly what I want when I hop on DoorDash. All right. You know what? Some of us only DoorDash when we partake in the devil's lettuce. You just know that you're hungry, and you just stare at the pantry. Maybe you need somebody to go, hey, by the way, that sounds like you want wings and cereal and sour gummy worms. And you're like, oh my God, DoorDash, you're totally right. So, Woody, hop off the high horse.
1: It's almost impossible to hear you over the bird sounds.
2: Are you in an aviary?
1: What's that word?
2: Avery?
4: Aviary?
1: There you go, Chelsea. I think you've nailed it.
2: Whatever.
4: They're very happy birds, though.
1: She got them on DoorDash.
2: Yeah, she's going to eat them later after she gets high.
1: Again, I agree with you. I think it's fun. And I don't think there's any problem with it. I'm not sure why Woody was negative about it.
4: I could see it being more useful for this and that, as the caller pointed out, because DoorDash has really been pushing their you know, oh, convenience stores, and we'll stop anywhere for you to get other things. So it's not just restaurants like it used to be. So you really could get, like, sour straw and a Big Mac and something else.
2: Hmm. What about a negative review? Would you get one of those?
4: We get those all the time. Yes. Every day we get those.
2: I bring it up because did you see that there was a couple arrested after somebody left a negative review of their business? They opened up an ice cream shop several years ago in Alabama, and then they got a one-star review. What would you do if you were the owner of a company and you got a one-star review? Oh, did I hear you say take 3 months to track the guy down and then confront him in a McDonald's parking lot about why he left a one-star review of your ice cream shop?
4: 3 months prior?
2: 3 months!
4: Wait, are we missing something? Are you not strong reading again today?
2: No, this couple has been arrested, charged with harassment and criminal mischief charges. They are a husband and wife duo who tracked this

0: guy down and was like verbally assaulting him in the parking lot over a one-star review that he left in March. Wilcox, there was a time in our life that you were in like the top 10% of Yelp reviewers after leaving one review.
1: No, I don't think any of that was true. I think that's how they get you to try and do more reviews. So they lied to
2: stroke
1: me and pretend.
2: Ego.
1: Yes, exactly. Okay. You're so good at this. You should do more.
0: Right.
1: Yeah, I don't think any of that
0: was
1: true.
0: Was that a positive review or was it a negative review?
1: I rarely leave negative reviews, although I have recently done it and realized that that's a way to get free product. And I was fascinated by that. So, but I'm usually, I think, well, I shouldn't say that. I was going to say with most people, I think you do tend to leave reviews when it's positive, but I guess it's really the opposite for a lot of people. You should be doing the positives, but most people are only chiming in when it's negative.
2: That's true. That's why my husband loves to leave reviews because he says, usually you just hear the bad stuff. And I want to know like the more positive things about this item. Mm-hmm. So I'm doing what I would like other people to do, service.
1: I mean, it's so huge. Woody, we live in this dumb business, but in most businesses, it's really important how people feel about you. Mm-hmm. Whereas in this business, everyone can hate you, apparently, and it still continues and continues. However, most people, when they get a bad review, do respond very quickly.
2: And usually it's on that same platform, so other people can see how you respond to this person, and you know, maybe it makes it okay for everyone.
0: I got to tell you, I'm always fascinated with three-star reviews. Like when it allows you to select, do you want to see the five-star reviews or the one-stars? I always click the three because I'm like, who has the time to give an honest answer? Somebody who's giving a three-star review. Not overly impressed, not really upset. Just want you to let you know you could have probably done a little bit better.
1: Well, I don't know if you're joking or not, but I would agree with you.
0: That's the most honest review that you're going to get. Not some AI bot that's, you know, that they paid to give us five-star reviews. Not people who are angry looking for free product. Click on that three-star review.
1: Yeah. I mean, that's the way you do a lot of things, right? You cut off the really weird one on one end and the really weird one on the other end. Yes. And somewhere in the middle is where it lies. And a three-star reviewer is probably like, hey, I really like how you do X, Y, and Z. I'm not here just to bash you, but you could have done this X, Y, and Z better. That sort of thing.
0: But people don't do that. They only read the five-star reviews.
2: You don't know what other people are doing?
0: It's called confirmation bias. Look it up.
1: Woody knows everything, Chelsea. Remember? People hate him, and yet it still continues, unlike normal businesses.
0: You can go ahead and leave me a review right now.
1: They do every day.
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1: You've heard all of them. Woody, you suck. All of it. Yeah. So. Right,
2: I've already been told to wash my legs. It's been a day.
1: So apparently you're not supposed to confront somebody 3 months later in a parking lot about your bad reviews. I'm going to write this down. So no confrontation.
0: A 15-minute argument caught on cell phone video had them. Exactly, Chelsea.
1: If you're going to chase somebody down after 3 months, how's there no physical confrontation? I mean, I would have assumed that was where you were going, an actual physical assault.
2: And now don't you want to know what the review was? Like, what was so bad about it?
1: That's a fair question as well.
0: They didn't get his order right, and he left him a one-star review.
1: 704-FEZ-3200, talk back button available to you as well.
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12: If you're caring for an aging parent, you may feel quite often that you're alone in what you're doing. But you're not, not by a long shot. According to a new report by the Pew Research Center, 10% of U.S. adults are caring for a parent over age 65. Millions more are caring for a spouse or partner 65 or older. Beyond the sheer numbers, this report, perhaps unsurprisingly, found a major difference in caregiver well-being between men and women. One psychologist we spoke to suggested thinking 5 years in the future and imagining where you are right now. Will you be glad you took something on, or regretful that you didn't? You also need to cut yourself some slack, he said, especially women. Don't try to shoulder all of the burden by yourself. You might need to ask for help before you burn out. You'll be so glad you did. I'm Dr. Sanjay Gupta, helping you live a better life.
8: He's got ties. He's got socks. Give him a gift that really rocks. 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Pop gets to pick. 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
1: We got this voicemail.
2: Good morning, guys. I used to work for a landscape company that would actually give us bonuses for good reviews, especially Google reviews that where the client actually mentioned us by name. We would get a bonus. So now, anywhere I go, if I deal with an employee that's really nice, goes above and beyond, or just does a good job in general, I'll leave a good review, hoping maybe they'll get a bonus or something.
1: Yes. Well, that's very cool. And you should. And that's great. But what about the places that are going to send you a survey? Because that's different. When you leave a Google review, and obviously any business can be like, hey, we'd love to have you review us on Google. And fantastic. That's great. But then the ones that are like, hey, after this, you're going to get a survey. And if I don't get a 5, they're going to take me out back and shoot me.
3: My family won't eat.
1: Right.
3: Unless you give me 5 stars.
1: And I don't blame the person saying that. You've been put in a terrible position. I just had this happen the other day. Yeah. There was a recall on my car. So I went to the dealership. They had to replace a part. And then at the end, he's the exact same thing. Mm-hmm. You're going to get a survey. And it is critical that I get a 5. If not, they take me in the back, they put toothpicks in my eyes, and then they yank my fingernails out. I mean, the whole thing is so dumb. And I don't, again, it's your managers that are making this so dumb.
3: Yeah. Higher up corporate policy.
1: And it's just, ultimately, it's laziness and cheapness on the corporate front.
4: Well,
1: because you need to assess it on a case by case basis.
3: And you would want to improve your business in some way if it needed to be improved, because it could just be like a systems thing and not just the one person that you're dealing with. How are you ever going to hear that if you're forcing everybody to leave 5-star reviews so people can eat?
4: Well, you're mistaken. It's not about making the business better. It's about being able to tout, look how many 5-star reviews we've got, right? That's all it is. It's not about making it better, because I've had one of them tell me, like, you're going to get a survey, and if I don't get all 10s, you might as well give me all 0s. So if you give me 1-9, I've failed. That's what my managers have told me. And I'm like, well, that's the stupidest thing I've ever heard.
1: It is.
3: Yeah. It makes me not want to visit those businesses that operate that way. But sadly, I feel like a lot in certain areas do.
1: Well, and management must know that the employees are doing that. When I say doing that, I mean telling you got to give me a perfect score. Like, they must know that's happening. He didn't write it down on a slip of paper in like a cryptic language and slide it across the table and be like, no, don't say anything. Like, he said it out loud in the waiting room. Mm-hmm. I'm like, I mean, they have to know that's happening.
4: Mm-hmm.
1: So that it makes it even less meaningful.
3: Agree, yeah. I don't like anything.
1: I'm glad we all agree about that. Okay. I felt a little heated on that. I could feel my anger level coming up because it doesn't make sense.
4: Middle managers, call in and defend that at 704.
3: It's just not even their decision.
1: It's trickle down from the very top. It is. They won't pay enough people to really do an assessment of their employees or help them. They just go by some dumb system that's easy but ineffective. Mm. So that's corporate, baby. Welcome.
4: It's the Woody and Wilcox Show. Easy and ineffective.
1: Speaking of ineffective, Woody Game Wednesday on the way. And a big thank you and 5 stars to those of you that have taken time out of your busy day to predict what's going to happen on this upcoming Woody Game Wednesday. We'll touch on a few of those coming up next.
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13: A better life with Dr. Sanjay Gupta.
14: Eating a healthy diet is not only good for you physically, it can also keep your brain sharp as you age. According to a new study out of China, people who most closely followed the MIND diet slowed aging in key structures inside their brains by more than 2 years. The MIND diet is a combination of the Mediterranean diet, which we talk a lot about, and the DASH diet, which stands for Dietary Approaches to Stop Hypertension. All three of these diets are similar, but the MIND diet puts more of an emphasis on berries, beans, leafy green vegetables, fish, poultry, whole grains, olive oil, and nuts. You're not going to eat foods with a lot of saturated fat. We're talking cheese, butter, red meat, or anything fried. You really don't have to eat like this 100% of the time. That's the key. Just do the best that you can. I'm Dr. Sanjay Gupta, helping you live a better life.
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3: We will do Woody Game Wednesday in the next segment, and I've been told by Woody that a couple of people have guessed correctly what today is. I don't know which ones they are. I want to share the ones that I like the most. Rob has tweeted at us, at Woody and Wilcox, guessing what this game is going to be for Woody Game Wednesday, and he says he thinks Woody's going to celebrate National Root Beer Day with a game called Sassafras Gives Root Beer Its Kick. Name these celebrities that have a long lick. And you'll play audio of celebrities who have long tongues.
4: You had me till the tongue part.
3: Gene Simmons, Miley Cyrus. These are the examples. Steven Tyler, Gisele Bündchen. Is she notable for having a long tongue?
4: I'm sure there's a website.
3: Somehow I've missed out on that. I didn't realize that was a thing.
4: Don't make it creepy.
5: Tyler?
3: All right, so that's not the one?
5: That is not. Nope.
3: Your fan club has tweeted at us that they believe you're going to celebrate Global Garbage Man Day with a game called Garbage Men Are Heroes, like Oscar the Grouch. Is this a famous puppeteer or an adult actor who films on the couch? You'll play audio of either famous puppeteers or adult film stars. He gives a few examples. Dick Hunt, Brock Winkless.
5: Brock Winkless.
3: Deep Roy and Kermit Love. I'm going to guess those are all puppeteers, as the joke goes.
5: You got the day right.
3: Oh, okay.
5: You did not get the game right. No.
3: I will say Hooters Eric also guessed that you were going to celebrate Global Garbage Man Day. So two of them. What is Global Garbage Man Day?
5: This, well, I'm sure you know and have been celebrating. It is Waste and Recycling Workers Week. And today happens to be the day that they celebrate the men and women who work daily to keep our neighborhoods and streets safe and clean. It is Global Garbage Man Day.
3: So we have one Memorial Day, but we have Waste and Recycling Week. Does that feel wrong? I feel like we ought to have this.
5: Yes.
3: The priorities should be set a little different.
4: But
3: I'm not mad at you, trash man. Don't get me wrong.
4: We have a day off to honor everyone on Memorial Day, but I don't think anyone is taking the entire week off.
3: Gotcha.
4: To celebrate.
3: Good point, Chelsea. All right. Well, the great news is if you're new to the show, it doesn't mean necessarily that this game will have anything to do with garbage men, but we'll find out together. We'll also get you in to compete, and we'll do all of that next.
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13: A better life with Dr. Sanjay Gupta.
14: For the ninth year in a row, Finland has been named the happiest country in the world. That's according to the World Happiness Report put out every year by the Wellbeing Research Center at the University of Oxford in the UK. Two other Nordic nations, Iceland and Denmark, came in at numbers 2 and 3. Now, having spent quite a bit of time in these countries over my 2.5 decades as a journalist, I can tell you that this is not at all that surprising. There's an entirely different way of thinking in these countries. We before me, you might say. In other words, the mentality is less adversarial and much more, we're all in this together. One other interesting thing that came up was that no matter where someone lived, the more time they spent on social media, the less happy they were. Want to smile? It's simple. Put your phone away for a bit. I'm Dr. Sanjay Gupta, helping you live a better life.
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2: As we discussed, we are in the middle of Waste and Recycling Workers Week.
3: Hell yeah.
2: And you think about it, hell yeah, we should be celebrating those men and women, no matter cold of winter, heat of summer, whatever weather's out there.
4: Yep.
2: Although, I can tell you, they can be sticklers for the rules, especially if you've got some brush out there that's maybe an inch too long. They're like, I ain't picking that up. So how about we relax those rules a little bit, fellas, when we leave some sticks and branches out there? You can go ahead and pick them up if they're even, they're just a touch too long.
4: It's okay, Woody. It's going
2: to
4: be all right.
2: Sorry. I've come up with a game to help us celebrate. Before we go any further, let's meet our contestants. Everybody say good morning to Brian. Brian, what's happening?
5: Not much, going home from work.
2: Oh, nice. All right, getting home from work. Taking you on is going to be Jeremy. Jeremy, what's up?
6: How you doing today?
2: We're doing really well, celebrating Waste and Recycling Workers Week with a brand new game that I'm calling. You see them on the screen time and time again. Who is this actor who portrayed or really was a garbage man? I'm going to be playing you guys clips of celebrities, all of them actors, and some of them have been garbage men in real life, and others have only portrayed garbage men on the screen. This is going to be a team game. Brian, who would you like as your teammate? Would you like Chelsea or Wilcox?
5: We'll do Chelsea.
2: All right. Brian and Chelsea together. Jeremy, you and Wilcox, when you know the famous person who maybe was a real-life garbage man, you shout out your own name. If you get it right, you get a point. And the opportunity at a bonus point, tell me if they were a garbage man in real life. Any questions?
3: No, I think I've got it.
4: Okay.
2: All right. Here is your first offering. Who is this person right here?
7: What I'm harnessing now is
3: Wilcox.
2: Wilcox.
3: I got it.
4: Yeah, I got
3: Charlie
4: it.
3: Sheen.
2: Charlie Sheen. Nice job.
3: He was an actor as a garbage man, not a real garbage man.
2: That is correct as well. He actually starred in the movie Men at Work as a goofball Redondo Beach garbage man who stumbles upon a toxic waste conspiracy. 1990, if you're looking up that movie. All right, 2 points for you guys. Next offering, who is this famous person right here?
8: And I was walking from my bedroom to the living room, which is up a few stairs, and I fell, and I thought I just tripped, and Amy, that's my wife, heard the thud and came around, and she said, "Are you okay?" To which I said, "Yeah, I'm fine, thank you, I just fell." But apparently, words weren't coming out of my mouth, just dribble, just sounds. And so we went to the hospital where I stayed for a week. And to this day, I do not know what the hell happened to me. And it was serious, whatever it was. It made Oprah call me. So you know you're doing all right. You're sick, and Oprah calls to see if you're all right.
2: Nobody on that one, huh? That's a tough one, I'll admit it. Danny Bonaducci. Danny Bonaducci is who we were looking for then. Real life garbage man. After the Partridge Family, before he got into radio, he worked as a garbage collector.
3: Kids, look up the Partridge Family when you get a second there.
2: That's right.
3: Good reference, Woody.
2: All right, next offering. Who is this famous person right here?
9: And what happened in this country that now suddenly everyone...
2: Wilcox.
3: That's George Carlin.
2: George Carlin is correct. George Carlin.
3: He was a real garbage man.
2: He was not a real garbage man. He portrayed a Wall Street garbage man who makes a fortune off the insider trading tips that he finds inside the trash in the Fox television movie, Working Trash. Working Trash.
3: I did not know he ever did. Did I know? Did he ever do movies?
2: Oh, of course. Yes.
3: I didn't remember any of that.
2: Yeah, he's been in quite a few movies. Bill and Ted's Excellent Adventure, Bill and Ted's, no, Stigmata?
4: That was like Stigmata?
3: I only think of him from stand-up.
2: All right, I got you 3 points. Next offering, who is this famous person right here?
10: This is a guy who has lost control.
4: Chelsea.
2: You know? Chelsea.
4: Denzel Washington.
2: Denzel Washington is correct.
4: He played a garbage man.
2: He did not. He was a garbage man in real life, Chelsea. Did you know that Denzel Washington worked in New York City as a garbage man?
4: No, she didn't. I answered it wrong. Right, I would have told you that.
3: We were all here for it.
2: All right. You've got 1 point. They've got three. Next offering. Who is this famous person right here?
0: Of course, times have changed.
11: Yes.
0: But there was that moment where he was finally on Broadway, 1965, 66. And his father came from Dayton, who was from Spain, of course, and looked up on the marquee and saw the three names that were starring in the play. And one of them was Martin Sheen, and not his real name, Ramona Estevez.
4: Chelsea. That's Emilio Estevez.
2: That is correct. Nice job. Emilio Estevez, was he a garbage man or not?
4: No.
2: He was not a garbage man. Correct. Nice job. Tied it up.
3: Wasn't it the same movie as Charlie Sheen?
2: Yes. He starred with his brother in Men at Work. Nice job.
3: Struggling for content.
2: Okay, all right. Look.
3: Three apiece.
2: All right. It all comes down to this one. Who is this famous person, and are they a garbage man, or were they a garbage man?
12: We had done this little short for the MTV Movie Awards where I played a stuntman.
13: Mm-hmm.
12: And that's where we had met a couple of times over the years before that. But then we had had a great time doing that together and had stayed in touch since then. And I had had this idea for the movie for a long time. I had been working on it with Justin Theroux. And Ethan Coen came on later. And we finally had this script. And I had talked to Tom about it. And originally, I wanted Tom to play my part.
13: Oh, really?
12: Yeah. Yeah.
4: I don't know it.
3: I'm not going to get that one either.
2: Ben Stiller. Ben Stiller is who we were looking for on that one. All right. I've got one spare.
3: Was Ben a real?
4: He was not.
2: Nope. He was.
3: Clearly.
2: He starred in the movie with George Carlin. That's right.
4: There's a lot of garbage men movies.
3: Okay. Well, you made the game. Don't yell at us.
2: All right. It all comes down to this one. Who is this famous person right here?
14: Is it DeFranco?
3: Wilcox. Oh, shoot, but I don't remember his name.
2: We just celebrated him. I'm going to need a name. 3 seconds.
3: That's terrible. Oh, my God.
2: The great Keith David. Yes. Keith David. He also starred in the movie Men at Work with Emilio Estevez and Charlie Sheen. What?
3: Oh,
2: Brian
3: man.
2: And Chelsea backdoor the victory.
3: I'm sorry, Jeremy. I should have had that. That's awful.
4: Probably have a consolation.
2: Get out there and celebrate your garbage man today. Maybe buy him a 6-pack of beer, something like that.
3: Maybe show him one of the two movies, apparently, that have been created that deal with garbage men.
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24: You ever wake up in the middle of the night or maybe first thing in the morning and notice drool on your pillow? Unless you're sleeping next to someone who hasn't already seen all your good, bad, and ugly, it's probably not that big a deal and not anything to worry about unless it's something that just started happening recently. When people drool at night, it's often because of a stuffy nose, acid reflux, or being a mouth breather. People who sleep on their stomach or side are more likely to drool than someone who sleeps on their back. But in some cases, drooling at night can be a warning sign of something more serious, like dental issues, sleep apnea, or even early symptoms of Parkinson's disease. If you're at all concerned about this, the best place to start is with an ENT doctor, an ears, nose, and throat doctor. They can recommend a sleep study to possibly get some answers. I'm Dr. Sanjay Gupta, helping you live a better life.
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1: Got this voicemail.
2: Hey, guys, just chiming in on the review conversation. So I'm in the home services industry, and we deal with that a lot. Scale of 1 to 10, how well did we do? Anything other than a 10 is negative, which is ridiculous. There's a lot of people out there that won't give you a perfect score just because they say nobody's perfect. So that's why they go into so much depth, you know, begging you to please give them that perfect number, because if not, they're a failure in their boss's eyes. And another thing about Google is they have recently changed stuff up to where now a negative review can hurt you a lot worse than it used to, because used to they were all cumulative. Now they run on a trail in 30 days. So if you get a couple bad reviews in 30 days, it could really, really lower your score for that 30 days running.
1: We were talking a little earlier about the story about a guy who gave a business a one-star review. They tracked him down after 3 months and confronted him in a parking lot somewhere about the bad review. And it led to the discussion of how so many businesses now, they force you or try to leave a perfect review. And it's not, I get it. It's not the employee's fault for begging for this stuff, because their career is hanging in the balance. Like, I'm not going to be able to feed my family if you don't give me a 10 out of 10. And that's totally management's fault. It's so stupid that they've come to this. And it's only because they don't want to do it the right way.
3: Mm-hmm.
1: Appreciate your calls.
4: I worked for a Chrysler dealership that would tell you to give this little thing to the clients that came in. It said, if you get a survey in the mail from Chrysler, bring it to us at the dealership, and we'll give you a coupon for $15 worth of gas. This was 20 years ago when $15 meant something when you got gas. But that's how crooked this is. It's not a secret from management. Management tells you to tell the client to give you a good survey, and they'll pay you off to get a good survey.
3: You bring it to us, we'll fill it out for you.
1: I don't know. Is it that? Is it they're going to fill it out for you, or you show them the 5-star review and then they give you the gas?
5: Right. They're just holding the gas card right next to you as you fill it out.
3: They are not trusting you to fill that out correctly. You go ahead and give it to us.
1: Well, I don't know which way it is, but either way, he's right. Obviously, that really drives home just how meaningful it is. So great job, everybody. We're really getting to the bottom of this thing. 704-FEZ-3200. The talkback button is also available to you as well. If you just joined us, you missed out on Woody Game Wednesday. Maybe you did that on purpose. How dare you? Congrats to Brian again, who walks away with a backdoor win. If you want to go back and check it out, it is a celebration of movie garbage men. So how nice does that sound? Grab it on the podcast. If you don't already do that, make sure you're following along. iHeartRadio app, a great way to do it.
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16: You ever wake up in the middle of the night or maybe first thing in the morning and notice drool on your pillow? Unless you're sleeping next to someone who hasn't already seen all your good, bad, and ugly, it's probably not that big a deal and not anything to worry about, unless it's something that just started happening recently. When people drool at night, it's often because of a stuffy nose, acid reflux, or being a mouth breather. People who sleep on their stomach or side are more likely to drool than someone who sleeps on their back. But in some cases, drooling at night can be a warning sign of something more serious, like dental issues, sleep apnea, or even early symptoms of Parkinson's disease. If you're at all concerned about this, the best place to start is with an ENT doctor, an ears, nose, and throat doctor. They can recommend a sleep study to possibly get some answers. I'm Dr. Sanjay Gupta, helping you live a better life.
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1: Appreciate your calls on reviews for businesses.
2: Hey, guys. So I just heard your segment about reviews. To clarify, Google does have a policy to where you cannot solicit positive reviews. And if they catch wind of that, then they can actually take down your Google listing. And if I'm not mistaken, the same type of mindset applies to really any positive review that you intentionally try to solicit. That can be considered illegal solicitation, which can negatively impact your business.
1: Right. I mean, there's two different things we're talking about. The Google review process, I think you're probably accurate with that. I'm talking about when you go somewhere and they're like, you're going to get a survey. And this is from their company. Right. It's not from Google. That's a whole different thing. This is the one where the guy's like, hey, if I don't get a 10, they're going to take me out back. They've got a pair of rusty pliers and they're going to pluck out all my teeth. And then they go to the pubes. And my family won't be able to eat. And you're like, how does your family eating have to do with your pubes? And then you're like, I don't know, man. That's just a little scenario I've drawn up in my head. But we've all been there where they beg you to give them a perfect review. And like Woody said, they'll be like, I know it's out of 10, but if you give me a 9, that's a fail. And I get it. It's not the employee's fault. It's this dumb thing that their bosses have put on them. And I mean it.
3: Hey, guys, this is Sheena commenting on the surveys and reviews. I worked at a popular pharmacy, and we would have the receipts pop up surveys, but they would be on, you know, the whole store, the appearance, the staff, everything. And so, you know, our manager would get bonuses based on those. So he would make us save every single receipt that a customer left behind and send us home and try to make us call in fake reviews so that he would get his bonuses, which was, you know, not in my pay grade. But yeah, it's pretty corrupt and they take it seriously.
1: Again, that's not Google. That's a different thing. That's through the company itself. But you're right. Yeah. I mean, that just, it shows you how dumb it is, right?
4: Yeah.
1: I mean, that means nothing, but they're using that. Somebody high up who just looks at you as a number, not as a person who has a face and a family and maybe pubes. and they don't even care how they're, it's just like, what's the number? And then they're like, does it sound good? All right, good. Let's go have lunch.
5: A lot of different businesses using a faulty methodology to determine if people are happy, if people are listening, if people are.
4: Yeah, I agree. It started off with good intentions and then quickly was like, hang on a second. This has gone sideways.
1: Right. Some places will give you a little card that says like, hey, if you can give us a review on Google. They're not saying it's mandatory that you give us a perfect score. Those are two, you know, those are two slightly different things, but very important distinction. But the surveys, those are not, that's not a Google thing. That's like some dumb company that thinks they're actually judging their employees.
4: That's right.
1: And I know it sucks for you because you're like, now I got to ask everybody I see to give me a great review. How horrible is that? I get it. That sucks.
4: Well, and there's some people out there who are like, there's nobody who's perfect. I can't give you a 10. I can't give you a 10 out of 10, right? I had a manager like that. He was a district manager, and he would be like, I never give perfect scores because nobody's perfect. And right. So you're like, what are we working for here?
1: Well, and that's more normal, though. The people who are like, no, but you don't get it. If you don't give me a perfect score, then it's no good.
4: Yeah.
1: That's not the normal world. So your manager was right. I mean, this doesn't make any sense what they're asking people to do. 704-FEZ-3200, talk back button. The great thing about morning radio is who cares? apparently you just roll on and whatever. I mean, we're not asking you for a great review.
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12: Recent survey conducted by Common Sense Media found one-third of teenagers prefer AI companions over humans for serious conversations. There's a term for that, social offloading. And experts we talked to warned that this habit could be stunting emotional growth, leaving an already isolated generation who came of age during the pandemic even less prepared for the messiness of human interaction. Sure, AI can help you polish whatever it is you're looking to say, but that's not very human, right? It's the messiness that makes our interactions with each other so real. It's also what makes them so validating, help us to develop our confidence, our voice, our deep bonds with each other. Psychiatrists we talked to encouraged turning to family or friends when you're struggling to express yourself. They are keen to help. I'm Dr. Sanjay Gupta, helping you live a better life.
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2: So we got this voicemail.
3: Hey guys, so talking about these surveys and employee reviews, so I'm not sure if you're aware, but this also applies to healthcare workers. So their annual evaluations and raises are now contingent on patient feedback. So that blows for sure.
2: We're talking about their reviews that everybody wants you to do and how some of them are like, hey, you're going to get this survey. If you don't give me a perfect score, they're going to bash my head in with a cinder block. You're right. The medical people, too. I've never had a doctor say to me, hey, you're going to get a survey and you need to fill it out. And it means everything to me. Have you had a doctor do that?
4: I get either a text or an email follow up after every appointment.
5: Sometimes multiple texts.
4: Yeah. A lot of those, but not a doctor giving me the spiel.
2: Not the same way.
4: No, that would be, I feel like, more awkward than if I'm trying to buy a car.
2: Especially if he's doing it like in the middle of your prostate right. exam. Like, hey, you're gonna bend over. You're going to get a survey later. And if you don't give me all fives, my finger is going way further than this.
5: Doc, is this going to hurt? Well, it depends upon what you give me on the
2: right.
5: survey.
2: Right. Listen, I'll tell you what. You get a text or an email asking for a response to a survey from everything you do now.
4: Mm-hmm.
2: Like everything. There's not time enough in the day for me to review everything right. literally that you do every day, like the doctor, the car dealership, literally everything you do. Tell us how we mm-hmm. did. I'm like, I don't have time.
5: Not to brag, but I recently purchased a washer at a home improvement store, wow, a depot is, for that, your home, so to speak.
2: That is a big brag.
5: I think this thing cost me 12 cents, 19 cents. And I got an email. How would you rate your experience purchasing a quarter-inch washer? And I was like, washer. My experience?
2: I thought you meant a washer, like a closed washer.
5: No, I'm talking about a little tiny circular rubber thing.
2: Oh, okay, yes.
4: Yeah, I got it from context. And the 12 cents did me off.
2: And I was like, that's a good deal.
4: Yeah, but it's the experience that you're having. It's not the cost of the item.
5: I walked in the store. I picked the item out. I scanned it myself. I walked back to my car. Right. What was the experience?
2: Right. Good. Well, they don't care. It's just a transaction right. and they send you a survey. That's it. They don't even, that's part of the problem is that there's no thought. It's just, we're going to look at a number mm-hmm. and that's it. We're not going to look at things on an individual basis because mm-hmm. you're right. Somebody would go, well, we probably don't need to send them a washer survey, but they're not doing that. It's just an automatic thing. Mm-hmm. And there's so much of it. Then it has the opposite effect. You're like, well, that's it. I'm not doing any of them.
5: Mm-hmm. Mm-hmm.
2: You know, and it just, that's not what we want either.
4: We've been
2: right?
4: burned out on tipping, and now we're just burned out on that's right. surveys.
2: That's right. Yeah. All right. Good. Well, I'm glad we solved that. I guess that'll stop it.
5: You hear us, companies?
4: Right.
2: You're always welcome, though. There'll be no survey forced upon you, that's for sure. 704-FEZ-3200. There's also the talk back button. I don't know if you've seen the World Cup is happening. Anybody hear anything about that?
5: World Cup. Is that a drinking thing?
2: It's a soccer thing. Oh. The world enjoys it, and they're all in North America. There's something happening, though, that I'm calling BS on. Stand by. We'll get to it.
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18: For the ninth year in a row, Finland has been named the happiest country in the world. That's according to the World Happiness Report put out every year by the Wellbeing Research Center at the University of Oxford in the UK. Two other Nordic nations, Iceland and Denmark, came in at numbers 2 and 3. Now, having spent quite a bit of time in these countries over my 2.5 decades as a journalist, I can tell you that this is not at all that surprising. There's an entirely different way of thinking in these countries. We before me, you might say. In other words, the mentality is less adversarial and much more, we're all in this together. One other interesting thing that came up was that no matter where someone lived, the more time they spent on social media, the less happy they were. Want to smile? It's simple. Put your phone away for a bit. I'm Dr. Sanjay Gupta, helping you live a better life.
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2: You know, even if you're not a fan of soccer or football, you know that the World Cup is here in North America, cities all over the place. And whether you're a fan of soccer or not, it's sort of irrelevant. It's an interesting study in who you're allowed to label and who you're not allowed to label. I don't know if I'm explaining that right, but I don't know if you've seen all the stories about how, hey, the Scottish fans are just drunker than you can ever imagine. And there's all these stories about how the bars and the breweries have all run out of beer because the Scottish team was playing in Boston, and just their fans come through and just terrorize everything.
3: Well, I it wasn't just bars. Because I think I saw there were headlines that flights out of Scotland were running out of beer by the time they landed.
2: Sam Adams says they ran out of beer. And I begin to think, like, are y'all just making this up just so that there's some fun kind of conversation? And then you think, like, I guess the Scottish are fine with it because it's what, you know, some people you can make fun of and some people you can't make fun of. Do you know what I mean? Out there in society.
3: Right.
2: And like the Scots are like, they're an easy target. And apparently you're completely fine generalizing on them, stereotyping them.
4: Because they're on board.
2: I guess so. They're all drunk and they don't care. I don't know, but it's just kind of funny because I'm sure fans of most teams are going nuts and partying. That's what they're doing.
4: Right, it sounds
2: but
4: like
2: I
4: maybe.
2: Just think it's so funny that they're highlighting wherever the Scottish fans go. They're just, it's nuts. We run out of beer everywhere.
3: So, like, if the Brazilian team was in town, you're not running out of wax, right? With body.
2: What?
3: You're running out of body wax.
2: I kind of get what you're trying to do.
4: Right. It was the worst way you could possibly go.
2: No, I haven't seen any stories about wherever the Brazilian fans go, they run out of wax. Because that's what you do when you go to a soccer game. Prior to the game, you go get waxed.
4: You got first my Brazilian.
3: I was trying. The Scottish are known to be drinkers, and I was trying to think of what other country.
2: I get it.
3: Right, no. The Italian team is in town, and you can't buy a gold necklace anywhere in the
4: city. These aren't things you're doing to watch the World Cup.
3: Chelsea, there's a lot of different ways that people tailgate before soccer games. Some people go jewelry shopping. Others wax their bodies.
2: Right. You can't find any falafel when the Greek team comes to town. But that would make a little bit of sense.
3: Man.
2: You know, might tailgate and get some falafel.
4: Yeah.
2: Brazilians are not waxing right before the game, I don't think, unless it's like some rite of passage.
3: Look, I'm not going to judge what you do before a soccer game.
2: No, you're right. Well, I can't wait. Hopefully somebody's going to write one of those stories. I haven't seen that yet, though. All I see is how drunk Scottish fans are.
3: Dateline Miami, we're out of wax.
2: Man, when the Swiss team comes to town, you better hide your cheese. Your wooden shoes.
3: That's not the
4: wrong country.
2: Is that in the Netherlands? That's I can't remember.
4: You've got to go watch chocolate. Let's go.
2: All right. Well, that's the fun side note to the World Cup. If you're not really a big soccer fan, you're...
4: And if you had a wax schedule, make sure you're not double booked.
2: Yeah, you're anxiously waiting to see which commodities are gobbled up by which country. Or wax.
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1: There's a lot of debate about these self-driving vehicles, right? I mean, some are out there, some don't agree with it. But where do we all stand on self-driving toilets? Can I get somebody to ring in on that?
2: Sorry, it sounded like you said self-driving. Driving?
1: That toilets? Is what I said,
3: am
1: yes.
3: Am I riding a toilet around town?
1: No.
2: Oh, but my God, that would be awesome.
1: From your lips to God's ears. No, this is a company that has created a toilet that will come to you. So it is self-driving, but you're not riding it. It's just coming to you so that you don't have to navigate to it. With the pitch being, imagine it's 3 a.m. and you know, nature calls and you're like, well, but I don't want to, it's dark. I don't want to wake up my partner next to me by turning on the light and navigating all the Legos and the dog toys and the laundry basket, making my way to the bathroom. What if the toilet could come to me like a Roomba? You know, it can guide itself through your room and then just come right to your bedside.
3: So I'm worried about waking up my partner with the light, but I'm going to sit on the toilet. In the room.
1: Well,
3: I mean, right next to him.
2: Can you imagine you're just sitting there and Frank wakes up and flips the light switch and you're just like, little privacy, please.
1: I don't know. That is a fun image.

0: But toilets aren't, well, I've never encountered any, but not that quiet.
1: It does say it has, quote, a low noise grinder that prevents any kind of unwanted blockages. So if you're struggling, then it'll take care of that as well. So, I mean, hey, Father's Day is coming up. I mean, if anybody wants this, it is your father. No question about it.
2: We're all dog owners here on the show. Mm-hmm. Your dogs ever freak out about something in the middle of the night that's moving around? I remember when we got the Roomba the first time, it scared the hell out of the dogs.
1: Mm.
2: Could you imagine this thing coming into the room?
0: Now I got my husband on the toilet and the dogs barking.
2: Exactly.
1: What's wrong with that? But still, you didn't have to walk to the bathroom, Chelsea.
2: If I can't navigate the Legos and the dog toys and the laundry basket, how is this thing making it to me?
1: Well, like a Roomba. It has that guidance that it does. So
2: my Roomba gets stuck.
0: Well, toilet got stuck on the carpet again. I mean, couldn't make it in.
1: So what I hear you saying is it $13,000? And the answer is yes. Exactly. Yeah. So it's not cheap, but I mean, we're moving in the right direction, with a question mark.
2: Greatest time to be alive.
1: Well, I mean, it would be a fun way. Don't tell your husband that you have this until he just catches you on it one day.
0: Don't. Pretty soon there's just going to be a bed toilet. You won't even have to move anymore. Something will open up underneath you.
3: Oh, my God!
1: Right, exactly. Well, I mean, think of the other applications, obviously, for old people, or maybe you're not able to, move around as well. Disabilities of some sort. There is that application, too. So, I mean, you know, it's not just for laziness.
0: Okay.
1: Mm-hmm. Yeah. Well, all right. I mean,
2: can't wait to go over to Grandma's house, and there she is riding around on her robot toilet.
1: You want to poo-poo it all you want. I mean, I'm just telling you.
2: My legs fell asleep, and I can't get off.
1: Would you not eat my pants? 704-5.
4: The goats will be here all through right. Saturday, and they're very friendly.
1: Yes.
4: From the Manatee County Fair, Linda Carson, ABC 7. Would you not eat my pants?
1: Yeah. You wouldn't want it to eat your pants. It does come with a built-in grinder, though, so you'd have to be careful that it didn't get your pants.
2: What happened to your pants? Toilet ate them.
1: 704-FEZ-3200. Talkback button is also available to you. Look, don't shoot the messenger. I'm just bringing you that we live in the greatest time to be alive.
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1: So I'm kind of familiar with this idea that there are mystery boxes that different retailers are offering now, and I don't fully understand it. I'm not on board with this trend, but I just saw that grocery stores are now offering this as well. It's like you go and sight unseen get a box of things from the grocery store. You tell me how mystery boxes are working in your mind.
2: Well, I think it was Frank or you, Chelsea, that turned me on to an app called Goodie Bag.
3: Goodie Bag, yep, we use that one.
2: And this is the only mystery thing that I've ever done where like a company's like, hey, we've got extra food, and they sell it at a deep discount, and they're like, a bag of our food is $6.
3: Yeah.
2: And you don't know.
3: You don't know what you're going to get.
2: You show up generally. And they're like, here's your bag.
3: But if it's a bakery, you know you're going to get baked goods. If it's a pizza place, you have an idea, but those are restaurants.
2: Yeah.
3: Now you're talking about grocery stores, Wilcox. Are they starting their own program? Because Frank told me about another new app, and you can get stuff from grocery stores and convenience stores.
1: This one is specific to Aldi, the specific brand, the grocery store, who have added what they call the Aldi Blind Box. And you'll have a chance to claim one. They're starting it, I guess, with this free offer. So you'll get a free box filled with something, and you don't know what it is. I get it that it's free, so that's good, but I don't understand this idea that you want to go get something and you have no idea what it is. Like, to me, I don't understand why you would care.
3: Well, you try it out. The risk is very low because you're paying a lot less than you would regular retail prices.
2: Yeah.
3: And you can read reviews. Again, we've talked about that. You can see, and they ask you to rate them every time. And look, they're really expanding this idea because I've used this at like a Circle K gas station. Get a sandwich and a drink and some other side, and it was all mystery, and it was $4.
2: But Aldi is so different because it's a weird grocery store. And I mean weird in a positive way. Like, you can go in there and get a gallon of milk and a floor jack. Right? For your car. So is the mystery box?
1: They do. I mean, like a Walmart that has the groceries.
3: I think they're going to let you know, and this is different because it's free, you're saying.
1: Well, I think it's leading up to then having a pay thing, but it's like you can get different types. Like, one of them's called a fiber blind box. Which sounds
2: I got some knockoff German Triscuits and something else.
3: Give me my fiber box.
1: Need that toilet to get over to me quickly at this point.
3: Similarly, on this app I'm looking at now, earlier today our Whole Foods had a meat bag.
1: Excuse me?
3: A discounted meat bag.
2: Keep your insults to yourself.
1: That was Woody's nickname in college.
4: What I think is happening is the balls are getting wet in the umpire's sack.
1: Yeah, there's your meat bag.
3: Well, I'm just letting you know it's out there.
2: So what was the app for convenience store food?
3: It is some local grocery stores. I see some bakeries, including Krispy Kreme and
2: I think
3: some other convenience stores. It's called Too Good To Go. Not doing an ad, but I've used it before, and it seems to be working. So check it out.
2: That doesn't seem like too much of a gamble. Like, is about to be expired food from a convenience store?
3: Well, I feel like they're going to give you things you can actually eat. It's not stuff they pulled out from the trash that expired yesterday. And, I mean, it's... You're taking a gamble even when you can see the food ahead of time a lot of places. You don't know how it's going to go.
2: I don't know where you're shopping, but I am not gambling.
3: Look, you might spend $15 on a sandwich, and it's not that great because everything's expensive now. So I'm willing to spend $4 and roll the dice.
2: $4, what'd you get? Diarrhea. Oh, thanks.
1: What if this transferred over to other businesses like your medical treatment? Like, hey, coming into the doctor, and we're gonna do a mystery procedure on you. I mean,
3: but it's discounted,
1: right? It's a much better deal, and you don't know if I'm gonna check your reflexes or give you a prostate exam. But it's gonna be cheap.
2: Oh, I got a hysterectomy again.
3: You kind of know by what doctor you were going to.
2: No, it's a mystery doctor.
1: No, it's like you just go into this whole practice and you don't know what you're getting.
3: Well, remember when they wanted to combine medical services with convenience stores? So maybe now that you have the mystery boxes for the convenience store side, you can start, you know, your dental practice.
1: What are your pap smears on us? Just to get you started.
2: I got a roller dog and a pap smear.
1: Right.
3: Sometimes that's what you need, though.
1: Well, I don't know if it's ever what Woody needs. I'm going to be honest. I don't know his body that well, but I feel like I know it well enough.
2: Yes.
1: So, I mean, I feel like that's where we're headed, is where literally everything has a mystery box that, you know, you can choose from. Mm-hmm. So that sounds,
3: I like it.
1: That sounds like fun. 704-FEZ-3200. Talkback button available as well.
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1: So Chelsea had a unique experience while dining out the other evening. I don't know if anybody else has had this same experience. Now, I want to preface it by saying Chelsea texted all of us with a little braggy. Said, was this yesterday or the day before? I can't keep track of days.
2: And the date is Monday.
1: And was like, guess who's at the Red Lobster? This girl. So tell us the situation, Chelsea.
2: Well, backstory, the kids really wanted to go to Red Lobster. They've never been, and they've been talking about it. So I promised when school was out, I would take them.
1: This is a huge day in a young child's life.
3: I shared your text with my kids, and they're like, we've never been to Red Lobster. And I'm like, and it's going to stay that way.
1: I had that moment with my kids as well.
2: Really?
1: Yes. Don't you remember that? And I was like, they were begging me to go to Red Lobster. Mm-hmm.
2: Did you ever take them?
1: Yes.
2: Okay, good.
1: Yeah, we did.
2: So I'm there. It's just me, the kids, and Dylan's girlfriend. So it looks like I have three children. Frank was at home. He skipped this one. We have a very nice waitress. And towards the end of the meal, she's like, let me ask you something.
3: Does this look infected?
2: Well, we were in the middle of the restaurant, but I was bracing myself. She goes, how old do you think kids should be before they start dating? And I was like, oh, no.
1: This is your waitress at Red Lobster?
2: Yes.
3: The server is asking you about kids dating.
2: Kids dating, yes. And at first I thought it's because, you know, here I have mine across the table from me and it's going to be something about them. And she's like, because I have a 9-year-old daughter and I don't know. And at first I was like, well, maybe not now. Maybe not at 9. I was like, so let's start there. But I was so, I had never... I don't know. I'm not used to being asked advice or like personal questions like that.
1: While I'm eating a Cheddar Bay biscuit.
2: Exactly. And I do love Cheddar Bay biscuits. Mm-hmm. I wasn't mad about it or anything, but it continued because she said, you know, well, I worry about her because I know what my boyfriend and I were doing when we were that age. And, you know, I had her when I was 17 and maybe it runs in the family because my mom had me when she was 16 and all this is happening very quickly, like right in front of the kids, whose eyes are like, oh my gosh, what's going to happen? Are they talking about us? She
1: wouldn't have even known that your son was with a date necessarily. That could have been your daughter.
2: Not the way they were. They're sitting on the same side together. Like you could tell they were.
3: Getting handsy.
1: How much public display of affection is going on with them?
2: It's not that much. It's just very, you know, it's cute little things, you know, being close together, hand-holding, things like that.
1: All right.
2: You would know. It doesn't have to be over the top in the middle of the Red Lobster. Well,
1: I'm asking. I'm just trying to find out where the line is.
2: You can just tell from, you know,
3: they had that little crab bib tied around both of their necks.
1: They're feeding each other like at a wedding with the cake.
3: Doing the cross-handed drinking thing.
2: But the whole thing, it was just interesting to me because we'd recently talked about that and it doesn't happen to me all the time. And it was very personal. Even when she walked away, Riv was like, wow, she got real personal there, didn't she?
3: You think she was doing that for a tip and was just making up a backstory? That's the first thing I thought of is like, this woman looks like she's got three kids. She's not going to tip very well. How can I boost this up? Oh, I'll tell her I have a 9-year-old and then give her some personal information on a backstory that I'm making up.
2: That's a long way to go.
1: That is a long play.
2: But you always call me a terrible parent, Woody. So maybe this is somebody who's like, look, she's out with three kids, seems to be holding it together. I should ask her for some advice. She seems reliable.
3: Well, some people learn by looking at others and going, well, I'm not going to do that.
2: Okay. Well, you could take it that way.
1: Could have been the other. Yeah, could have been that angle.
2: Like, okay, what is she doing wrong so I can take notes and not do that?
3: Yep.
2: Well, way to bring the room down, you two. I thought I was just helping somebody at the Red Lobster.
3: Have you seen your resting face, Chelsea? Your natural resting face is not, hey, I want to ask some personal questions of this person.
2: I know, but I felt like it was a victory because I do have that RBF, and people don't often ask me for advice while I'm eating biscuits, so...
1: Did you tell her you wanted to meet her daughter and be able to determine that way whether she was ready or not to start dating?
2: I think maybe that's for the next trip.
3: Did you get some
2: digits?
3: We'll
2: go like once a year.
3: Get the digits for River at least.
2: Oh, okay. So they can start dating at the same time.
3: Exactly.
2: No, I'm already crazy enough.
4: Bonnet down, legs up.
2: Right. That's what I thought. Is it going to turn into that conversation? Because we were so close to it. And here I am with the teenagers across the table. And granted, we've already had those conversations. But it's a little different when you're out with your mom at the Red Lobster.
1: Noted. All right. I'm going to need a name so I can go visit this same exact server and have some conversations with her.
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10: If you're caring for an aging parent, you may feel quite often that you're alone in what you're doing. But you're not, not by a long shot. According to a new report by the Pew Research Center, 10% of U.S. adults are caring for a parent over age 65. Millions more are caring for a spouse or partner 65 or older. Beyond the sheer numbers, this report, perhaps unsurprisingly, found a major difference in caregiver well-being between men and women. One psychologist we spoke to suggested thinking 5 years in the future and imagining where you are right now. Will you be glad you took something on or regretful that you didn't? You also need to cut yourself some slack, he said, especially women. Don't try to shoulder all of the burden by yourself. You might need to ask for help before you burn out. You'll be so glad you did. I'm Dr. Sanjay Gupta, helping you live a better life.
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2: Chelsea had that experience that everybody has where the waitress at the restaurant asks how old kids should be before they date. that went down this week for Chelsea, which she found unexpected. Mm-hmm. There's this call.
3: Hey, y'all. Calling about dating. I have a daughter that's 1.5.
2: I'm going to stop it there. Do you think he's calling to ask if that's is that old enough to let her start dating at 1.5? It's a solid question that... Right. Most of us do wonder, like, is it under 2 that you let them start dating?
3: Hey, y'all, calling about dating. I have a daughter that's 1.5, and she is never allowed to date anybody until she's 30, I think is a good age. Mm.
2: Yeah, well, that's the mentality that you often have as a young parent, no question about it. I've been there.
4: That's some advice unsolicited we got when we got pregnant years ago. Like, oh, if you have girls, make sure that they don't date until they're 50.
2: Well, I mean, everybody feels that way.
4: And I was like, I think that's the wrong way to go about stuff. Isn't that how you end up with Red Lobster waitresses who had kids at 17?
2: I don't think he's probably really going to make her wait till 30 or 50.
5: But you're just saying if you're like so staunchly against something, then somebody's going to rebel and be like, wow, I'm just going to do it anyway.
4: Right. They're not going to be open. They're going to go behind your back and be like, yeah, I've got a boyfriend and I'm not talking about him to anybody. And then we're doing stuff and there's no open line of communication. And the next thing you're like, hey, can I talk to you about something?
2: Right.
4: I'm pregnant. And you're like, I thought you weren't even supposed to date. And so that sort of mythical thing of being the lockdown parent is protecting them is counterintuitive.
5: Some parents do have hard and fast rules about ages. And you've heard my stories. And my mom didn't really have that and just thought that, you know, if it was a church boy, it was a good decision. So I'm taking that into consideration. And now more than ever, I just remember my dad saying, I know how I was when I was that age and I get it now. So I'm taking all of that into account. It's not like I was like, hey, I want my middle schoolers to have some serious relationship, but here we are. So,
2: well, and the waitress probably didn't know a lot of things about you before she asked for your advice on dating. Maybe she'd never heard this call.
6: Hey, guys, this is the tick Chelsea found crawling on her leg. I'm going to be honest with you. It's kind of dirty down here. Clean shaven, but could definitely use a wash. All right.
2: So if that waitress could hear the tick from your leg calling into our voicemail, she might rethink the question.
5: I had on pants. Had she seen my dirty leg, she would have been like, terrible parent. I won't be asking.
2: That's right.
5: She knows nothing.
4: Welcome to Red Lobster. How many ticks have you found this year?
2: 704-FEZ-3200. 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
1: Love it when you really get something out of the show and learn something.
2: Guys, I love your show. I learn something new every day. Today, I learned that Vagisil can relieve hemorrhoids, and there are gay hockey and bowling shows. Awesome. Love you guys. Blah, blah, blah, blah.
1: Of course, that's in reference to yesterday's treasure trove of information. There was so much today that we didn't even get to the fact that the series premiere of Million Dollar Nannies is tonight. What?
3: Cancel my plans.
1: 8:30 on Hulu. Thought they just dropped a show. I didn't know they had a specific time, but it is a reality show about a group of nannies who take care of rich families and make six figures doing it. So
4: great. Another show where people make more money than me. Blueprint. I want to watch that.
1: That's it. But speaking of actually good shows, tonight is the season finale of Widow's Bay. They'll drop that tonight on Apple, and that is a good show. So you've probably heard me talk about it. I won't bore you, but worth your while. Lots of discussions about businesses that force you to give them a perfect review after you've used their services. And everybody these days, almost, including the medical field. Some vindictive reviewers.
5: I'm not going to lie. The Google reviews do make a big difference. And there was part of me with my ex that he owns his own business, and I so badly want to go on there anonymously and give him a bad review. I won't, but golly, do I want to do it.
3: It's self-control.
4: Do it. You're going to feel better.
1: Woody Game Wednesday today. If you missed that, you're going to be kicking yourself. It was all about celebrities who might have been garbage men before they were celebrities.
4: Of which there are two.
1: It was a little more complex than that, but not a ton. You can find that on the podcast if that's really giving you some FOMO. Anything you missed is up there, as a matter of fact. 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

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Foo Fighters taking over from Led Zeppelin. Thin Lizzy, Jimi Hendrix, you get those requests. Let us know. 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

0: Jimi Hendrix with The Wind Cries Mary. We have another killer classic on the way with The Who, with Rush, and then we'll check out Requested Seether, Bad Company, and Tom Petty and the Heartbreakers. 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

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A VIP trip for two. 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

0: 99.9 The Fox with Boston Next, The Offspring, Kiss, Van Halen. 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

0: Safe and Sound, the new one from Shinedown. We're following it up with a killer classic from T-Rex. After that, Foo Fighters, Thin Lizzy, AC/DC, even Green Day. And now, a chance to win something really special for Father's Day. It's going to be here before you know it, Sunday, June 21st. And we have a chance for you to celebrate Dad with an incredible Father's Day giveaway. 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It includes things like a 55-inch TV from Ashley Home Furniture, a $50 gift card to both Cotton Row Clothing and the Boozy Barrel Liquor Store, Costa sunglasses from Gary's Pawn and Gun, and 4 golf passes to Elm Lake Golf Course. 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
14: Heart disease is still the leading cause of death here in the United States and around the world. But what if there was something you could do earlier in life to reduce the odds of becoming a statistic? Well, here in the United States, tens of millions of adults already take a statin to lower their cholesterol. But new guidance put out by the American College of Cardiology and the American Heart Association now emphasize that treating high cholesterol sooner could significantly reduce a person's lifetime risk of heart attack or stroke. How early are we talking? In your 30s, believe it or not. Of course, you need to talk to your doctor about whether statins are right for you, but you should know that the evidence is really starting to stack up that shows the earlier you get a jump on reducing lifelong exposure to plaque-causing lipids and lipoproteins, the better the odds are going to be for you. Make sure you get your cholesterol checked. That's the first step. I'm Dr. Sanjay Gupta, helping you live a better life.
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2: So we know they want to put a base on the moon. 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
14: A better life with Dr. Sanjay Gupta.
15: If you're caring for an aging parent, you may feel quite often that you're alone in what you're doing. But you're not, not by a long shot. According to a new report by the Pew Research Center, 10% of U.S. adults are caring for a parent over age 65. Millions more are caring for a spouse or partner 65 or older. Beyond the sheer numbers, this report, perhaps unsurprisingly, found a major difference in caregiver well-being between men and women. One psychologist we spoke to suggested thinking 5 years in the future and imagining where you are right now. Will you be glad you took something on, or regretful that you didn't? You also need to cut yourself some slack, he said, especially women. Don't try to shoulder all of the burden by yourself. You might need to ask for help before you burn out. You'll be so glad you did. I'm Dr. Sanjay Gupta, helping you live a better life.
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11: For the ninth year in a row, Finland has been named the happiest country in the world. That's according to the World Happiness Report put out every year by the Wellbeing Research Center at the University of Oxford in the UK. Two other Nordic nations, Iceland and Denmark, came in at numbers 2 and 3. Now, having spent quite a bit of time in these countries over my 2.5 decades as a journalist, I can tell you that this is not at all that surprising. There's an entirely different way of thinking in these countries. We before me, you might say. In other words, the mentality is less adversarial and much more, we're all in this together. One other interesting thing that came up was that no matter where someone lived, the more time they spent on social media, the less happy they were. Want to smile? It's simple. Put your phone away for a bit. I'm Dr. Sanjay Gupta, helping you live a better life.
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0: restaurants that maybe used to be sort of traditional fast food where you would order at the counter, you know, they'd ring you up on the register. 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
7: 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But are they safe? And do they really work? Well, first, let's talk about actual magnesium. That's an essential mineral that is needed for more than 300 different processes in the body, according to one dietitian. And most people get enough of it simply from the foods they eat. Now, if you're not getting enough, there are a few different types of supplements you can try. 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Now, when it comes to the science, we looked into this, and I gotta say, there's not a lot of strong evidence that magnesium supplements will actually help you sleep. 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I'm Dr. Sanjay Gupta, helping you live a better life.
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Your home for the Woody Wilcox Show. Stryker punching on in for the afternoon. New rock from Volbeat, Demonic Depression, only a few minutes away. Plus, another shot to get in for the Louder in Life Festival and the Father's Day playlist. Hang out for that, Queen, now. Buddy.

0: 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It's 99 Fox Days of Summer, man. 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
9: For the ninth year in a row, Finland has been named the happiest country in the world. That's according to the World Happiness Report put out every year by the Wellbeing Research Center at the University of Oxford in the UK. Two other Nordic nations, Iceland and Denmark, came in at numbers 2 and 3. Now, having spent quite a bit of time in these countries over my 2.5 decades as a journalist, I can tell you that this is not at all that surprising. There's an entirely different way of thinking in these countries. We before me, you might say. In other words, the mentality is less adversarial and much more, we're all in this together. One other interesting thing that came up was that no matter where someone lived, the more time they spent on social media, the less happy they were. Want to smile? It's simple. Put your phone away for a bit. I'm Dr. Sanjay Gupta, helping you live a better life.
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0: They will be performing at the Louder Than Life Festival. If you haven't heard, he sounds just like his dad. Jacob Noel is the new lead singer of the band. He did say that this album they just released is going to be it for him. He's not going to be with the band, but he's currently touring. And if you want to check it out at the Louder Than Life Festival, we've got your chance to be there right now. 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
11: A better life with Dr. Sanjay Gupta.
12: Slowly but surely, AI is seeping its way into every corner of our lives. One area perhaps I didn't expect is diet advice. A new study out of Turkey found that chatbots are recommending to teen boys and girls that they restrict their daily calories to dangerously low levels and eat a balance of nutrients that are kind of out of whack. Remember, teenagers are growing, one pediatrician told us. If they aren't getting enough nutrition, it can really stunt their growth on a number of levels. And in extreme cases, it can lead to significant health consequences. Large language models, LLMs, they are designed to agree with you. So if you're looking to lose weight, they're going to push you pretty hard in that direction. They also sometimes don't know how to tell the difference between good information and bad information. And you know who does? Your doctor. I'm Dr. Sanjay Gupta, helping you live a better life.
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13: A better life with Dr. Sanjay Gupta.
14: Eating a healthy diet is not only good for you physically, it can also keep your brain sharp as you age. According to a new study out of China, people who most closely followed the MIND diet slowed aging in key structures inside their brains by more than 2 years. The MIND diet is a combination of the Mediterranean diet, which we talk a lot about, and the DASH diet, which stands for Dietary Approaches to Stop Hypertension. All three of these diets are similar, but the MIND diet puts more of an emphasis on berries, beans, leafy green vegetables, fish, poultry, whole grains, olive oil, and nuts. You're not going to eat foods with a lot of saturated fat. We're talking cheese, butter, red meat, or anything fried. You really don't have to eat like this 100% of the time. That's the key. Just do the best that you can. I'm Dr. Sanjay Gupta, helping you live a better life.
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0: 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And tonight, 7 to midnight, Steve Gorman Rocks is here on The Fox. 99 Fox Days of Summer brought to you by Barnes Crossing Kia of Tupelo. 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

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I'm Stryker, and now a feature from Sting on Dire Straits, Money for Nothing's on the Fox.

0: 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Still a bit of time to get in, get Dad freeloading for Father's Day. 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
15: Staying active every day will go a long way towards helping you live a happy, healthy, and pain-free life. And there is perhaps no movement more fundamental than walking. It reinforces the alignment, stability, and coordinated muscle activation that supports how your body moves, whether you're doing strenuous exercise or simply going about your daily life. This is according to Dana Santis, a strength and conditioning specialist. Even though you walk every day, Dana does say you can make small adjustments to immediately improve your walking mechanics. So, keep your rib cage stacked over your pelvis. Avoid leaning over or arching your lower back. Allow your arms to swing naturally in coordination with your legs. 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I'm Dr. Sanjay Gupta, helping you live a better life.
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14: A better life with Dr. Sanjay Gupta.
15: Staying active every day will go a long way towards helping you live a happy, healthy, and pain-free life. And there's perhaps no movement more fundamental than walking. It reinforces the alignment, stability, and coordinated muscle activation that supports how your body moves, whether you're doing strenuous exercise or simply going about your daily life. This is according to Dana Santis, a strength and conditioning specialist. Even though you walk every day, Dana does say you can make small adjustments to immediately improve your walking mechanics. So, keep your rib cage stacked over your pelvis. Avoid leaning over or arching your lower back. Allow your arms to swing naturally in coordination with your legs. Keep your gaze forward, your jaw relaxed, and then just breathe in through your nose and out through your mouth. I'm Dr. Sanjay Gupta, helping you live a better life.
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0: Black Rose, Profane Prophecy. It's New Rock on the Fox, courtesy of the new album, Pound of Feathers. I'm Stryker. 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
14: Staying active every day will go a long way towards helping you live a happy, healthy, and pain-free life. And there's perhaps no movement more fundamental than walking. It reinforces the alignment, stability, and coordinated muscle activation that supports how your body moves, whether you're doing strenuous exercise or simply going about your daily life. This is according to Dana Santis, a strength and conditioning specialist. Even though you walk every day, Dana does say you can make small adjustments to immediately improve your walking mechanics. So, keep your rib cage stacked over your pelvis. Avoid leaning over or arching your lower back. Allow your arms to swing naturally in coordination with your legs. Keep your gaze forward, your jaw relaxed, and then just breathe in through your nose and out through your mouth. I'm Dr. Sanjay Gupta, helping you live a better life.
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0: From the 10 album, Pearl Jam and Jeremy, 99.9 The Fox, North Mississippi's rock station. And that's it for me. Stryker punching on out of here. Good beer and good night. Bon Jovi, Pat Benatar. They continue more nonstop rock. And until tomorrow, I'm Audi. Steve Gorman Rocks is up next. Later.
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6: 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These traumatic brain injuries, these spinal cord injuries, they don't just get better over time. Here at Mama Justice, we have a medical management team that we scour the records and we look for these types of injuries to make sure to get our clients to the proper treatment early on, as soon as possible, because that's when the most impact can be made and when you can get the most recovery for these types of injuries.
7: Call 662-262-6264.